0: Been in troubled and uncertain times.
1: Yeah, we sure are.
0: But we can't let the darkness win.
1: It's time to wake up.
0: Yes, because I can see the light of a clear blue morning. Can you? It's been a long, dark night, and I've been waiting for

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Bronx when he was young. 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

0: and a governor. The biggest attention is on the open Senate seat being vacated by Democrat Jean Shaheen. A New York City firefighter has died of World Trade Center-related illness just days before the 25th anniversary of the 9/11 terror attacks. Here's Tammy Trujillo.
1: Retired FDNY Lieutenant Gerald Riley of Ladder 22 died last Thursday. The Uniformed Firefighters Association says Riley was a devoted husband, father, and grandfather and showed unwavering dedication during rescue and recovery operations at Ground Zero. He died at the age of 75. I'm Tammy Trujillo.
0: And the NTSB is examining the flight recorders recovered from a deadly Amazon cargo plane crash at Miami International Airport. Mark Mayfield, NBC News Radio.
2: You're waking up with SVI at 5 a.m. The temperatures are just hovering in the upper 30s. We'll have more on the weather in just a moment, but first, sports.
3: On the eve of a new season, the Patriots and All-Pro Christian Gonzalez agree on a new contract. ESPN reports it's a four-year, $135 million extension, the richest deal ever for a DB. The Patriots open tomorrow at Seattle. College football, after a power outage delay of more than 2 hours, number 20 SMU opened with a 27-24 win at Florida State. The Mustangs win despite committing four turnovers. Baseball news, Yankee slugger Aaron Judge, out 3 months with a fractured rib, has been activated from the injured list. Judge expected to play tonight when the Yankees host Colorado. On the field, the Dodgers won 6-3 over the Reds. Teoscar Hernandez, the big blow, a three-run sixth-inning homer. Dodger manager Dave Roberts.
4: This last 7 or 8 days, there really hasn't been a better player out there, you know, so it's just really good to see that. And also, you know, the joy that he brings to the ball club, you see that translate into the dugout.
3: The Dodgers have won 5 straight, matching the Red Sox for baseball's longest current winning streak. I'm Matt McCoy.
2: In Bridger Valley right now, Lyman 43, Mountain Dew 43 degrees. Sunny skies for Bridger Valley today and 76 degrees. Wind in the afternoon. Cameron Diamondville windy in the afternoon. Sunny and 73 degrees. Right now in Cameron Diamondville, 39 degrees. Headed to work in Jackson, 36 degrees when you get there. Jackson today should see a high of 68 degrees with sunny skies today. And the Star Valley forecast for today, 69 and sunny right now in Star Valley. 36 for Thane, Star Valley Ranch 38, as well as Afton 38, Alpine 40. Good morning. 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Dan Dockstetter wishing you a good day.
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1: Good morning. It's 5:30 in the morning on this 8th day of September 2026. Dan Dockstetter here with you. Let's check the 5:30 temperatures. Bridger Valley, both Lyman and Mountain View at 43 degrees. Cameron Diamondville, 39. Headed to Jackson to work, 36 when you get there. Star Valley, Alpine 40, Afton 38 degrees. Good morning. 5:30 in time for the news.
2: NBC News Radio, I'm Tammy Trujillo. Canada's new tariffs on billions of dollars of American goods are now in effect. We get more from Scott Carr.
3: The tariffs range from 15 to 50%, covering more than $27 billion in U.S. imports. They target products including steel, dairy, appliances, farm equipment, electronics, and paper products. Canadian officials say it's in response to the 50% duties imposed by President Trump on Canadian goods. This has tensions between President Trump and Canadian Prime Minister Mark Carney continue to rise, and with trade talks stalled. In Washington, I'm Scott Carr.
2: The NTSB is moving forward with its investigation after recovering the flight data and audio recorders from the deadly crash of an Amazon cargo plane at Miami International Airport. Five people were killed and five others injured when that plane went off the runway while attempting to land on Sunday afternoon. Speaking Monday in Miami, NTSB Chairman Jennifer Homendy confirmed the plane struck a van with several people inside while sliding 1,500 feet past the paved surface. Hunter Biden says he's launching a new meme coin called Laptop. It's a nod to the long-running political controversy surrounding former President Biden's son and his personal laptop. More from Mark Mayfield.
4: The debut, first reported by the Wall Street Journal, was teased with a video montage of news clips and political commentary referencing the device. The token will launch Wednesday. Meme coins carry no intrinsic value but often spike on social media buzz. Similar coins promoted by President Trump and First Lady Melania Trump surged briefly before collapsing. I'm Mark Mayfield.
2: A steel beam from the World Trade Center is set to go on display at the White House today as the nation prepares to mark the 25th anniversary of the 9/11 terror attacks. The Tunnel to Towers Steel Across America tour is bringing the 16,000-pound beam to the Ellipse. President Trump is expected to deliver remarks as he welcomes first responders to the White House for the event. 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
1: Additional temperatures, Bedford 38, Fairview 38. Cokeville for 41, LaBarge 36, Fort Bridger 43 degrees, Big Piney a freezing 32. And now sports.
5: On the eve of a new season, the Patriots and All-Pro Christian Gonzalez agree on a new contract. ESPN reports it's a four-year, $135 million extension, the richest deal ever for a DB. The Patriots open tomorrow at Seattle. College football, after a power outage delay of more than 2 hours, number 20 SMU opened with a 27-24 win at Florida State. The Mustangs win despite committing four turnovers. Baseball news, Yankee slugger Aaron Judge, out 3 months with a fractured rib, has been activated from the injured list. Judge expected to play tonight when the Yankees host Colorado. On the field, the Dodgers won 6-3 over the Reds. Teoscar Hernandez, the big blow, a three-run sixth-inning homer. Dodger manager Dave Roberts.
6: This last 7 or 8 days, there really hasn't been a better player out there, you know, so it's just really good to see that. And also, you know, the joy that he brings to the ball club, you see that translate into the dugout.
5: The Dodgers have won 5 straight, matching the Red Sox for baseball's longest current winning streak. I'm Matt McCoy.
1: In the Intermountain West, Denver on the Front Range, 65 degrees, Salt Lake City Wasatch Front, 55. And now back to news at 5:30 on SVI.
2: This will be an abbreviated trading week due to the Labor Day holiday. Michael Kastner has more on what's coming up in the business week ahead.
7: Noteworthy economic reports start rolling in Tuesday with the latest data on consumer credit and National Federation of Independent Businesses Index of Small Business Optimism. Fast forward to Thursday, and the numbers on weekly jobless claims will be released, along with the Producer Price Index and existing home sales data. The week comes to a close with Friday's Consumer Price Index and a look at the University of Michigan's preliminary consumer sentiment survey. I'm Michael Kastner.
2: There appears to be a shortage of estrogen patches used to treat symptoms of menopause. The Food and Drug Administration says it's aware of reports of patients having difficulty accessing the patches and is working with manufacturers to increase supply. The FDA says more women have been seeking treatment for symptoms of menopause, leading to a surge in demand. The supply of FDA-approved patches has nearly doubled over the last year. Two social media influencers will have to sit out the rest of the U.S. Open in New York after posting their credentials online. That story from Sarah Lee Kessler.
8: Meg Radice and Audrey Joggins were booted from the U.S. Open last week after sharing photos of themselves to their social media account, The VIP List. The pair, who claim they're diehard tennis fans, complained to TMZ that all they were doing was showing how hot they looked with their credentials. Social media influencers have created a ruckus this year, shining bright lights while recording voiceover videos during play, and even briefly disrupting a match. I'm Sarah Lee Kessler.
2: With the start of the NFL season this week, sports books are expecting a lot of action. The American Gaming Association says nearly $30 billion will be wagered on NFL games through domestic sports books during the 2026 campaign. Growth is slowing down, however, with online gaming legalized in all but four states and the rise of prediction markets like Kalshi and Polymarket. Tammy Trujillo, NBC News Radio.
1: Weather forecast, Cameron Diamondville today. Sunny skies, windy in the afternoon, 73 degrees. Bridger Valley today, 76, sunny and windy. Right now in Cameron Diamondville, 39 degrees. Bridger Valley, 43 for Lyman and Mountain View. Working in Jackson, it's 36 degrees when you get there, sunny and 68 for the high. The Star Valley forecast today, 69 and sunny. Right now in Star Valley at 5:30. Thane, 36. Star Valley Ranch, 38. Afton, 38. Alpine, 40. That's the way it looks at 5:30. Thanks for being with us. For what it's worth, the long holiday weekend is over, and it's back to the 9-to-5 grind. But today is a very special day for sci-fi lovers. It's Star Trek Day. It celebrates the day back in 1966 that the television show Star Trek debuted on NBC.
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1: The first season consisted of 29 episodes and featured William Shatner as Captain James T. Kirk, Leonard Nimoy as Spock, and DeForest Kelly as Leonard McCoy. It's now considered one of the most successful, legendary franchises in television history. That's news at 5:30. Dan Dockstader wishing you a good day.
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1: Good morning, 6 a.m. on this 8th day of September 2026. Dan Dockstetter here with you. Let's check those 6 a.m. temperatures. A little on the cool side. Star Valley, Afton 38, Alpine 40. Headed to Jackson, 36 degrees. Cameron, Diamondville, here at 39 degrees. Good morning, Bridger Valley, 43 for Mountain View and Lyman. And now the news at 6.
2: NBC News Radio, I'm Michael Kastner. A steel beam from the World Trade Center is set to go on display at the White House today as the nation prepares to mark the 25th anniversary of the 9/11 terror attacks. More from Mark Mayfield.
3: The Tunnel to Towers Steel Across America tour is bringing the 16,000-pound beam to the Ellipse. President Trump is expected to deliver remarks. I'm Mark Mayfield.
2: Canada's new tariffs on billions of dollars in American goods are now in effect. We get more from Scott Carr.
4: The tariffs range from 15 to 50%, covering more than $27 billion in U.S. imports. They target products including steel, dairy, appliances, farm equipment, electronics, and paper products. Canadian officials say it's in response to the 50% duties imposed by President Trump on Canadian goods. This as tensions between President Trump and Canadian Prime Minister Mark Carney continue to rise, and with trade talks stalled. In Washington, I'm Scott Carr.
2: It's primary day in New Hampshire. Voters head to the polls

0: to determine how this accident occurred, why it happened.
1: Five people were killed and five others injured when an Amazon cargo plane went off the runway while landing Sunday afternoon. Michael Kastner, NBC News Radio.
2: Additional temperatures this morning at 6, Bedford 38, Fairview 38 degrees, Cokeville 41, LaBarge 36, Fort Bridger 43, Big Piney 32 and freezing. Let's go to sports for 1 minute, then we'll go back to news. Matt McCoy, what do you have for us?
3: On the eve of a new season, the Patriots and All-Pro Christian Gonzalez agree on a new contract. ESPN reports it's a four-year, $135 million extension, the richest deal ever for a DB. The Patriots open tomorrow at Seattle. College football, after a power outage delay of more than 2 hours, number 20 SMU opened with a 27-24 win at Florida State. The Mustangs win despite committing four turnovers. Baseball news, Yankee slugger Aaron Judge, out 3 months with a fractured rib, has been activated from the injured list. Judge expects to play tonight when the Yankees host Colorado. On the field, the Dodgers won 6-3 over the Reds. Teoscar Hernandez, the big blow, a three-run sixth-inning homer. Dodger manager Dave Roberts.
4: This last 7 or 8 days, there really hasn't been a better player out there, you know, so it's just really good to see that. And also, you know, the joy that he brings to the ball club, you see that translate into the dugout.
3: The Dodgers have won 5 straight, matching the Red Sox for baseball's longest current winning streak. I'm Matt McCoy.
2: Let's go back to news now. SBI at 6.
1: The family of Celeste Rivas Hernandez is calling for the death penalty for the singer David. Monday would have been the girl's 16th birthday, and today marks 1 year since her remains were found in the trunk of a Tesla in a Hollywood tow yard. Her family tells the California Post the death penalty would be perfect for this kind of human being. New York City Mayor Zoran Mamdani says he will attend Friday's 9/11 remembrance ceremony despite growing criticism. In New York, Sarah Lee Kessler.
5: A petition circulated by some 9/11 victims' families urging Mamdani to reconsider has drawn 100,000 signatures.
6: It offends me that he's coming.
5: Former Mayor Rudy Giuliani saying Zoran Mamdani should skip the 9/11 ceremony, accusing him of being too tolerant of radical Islam.
7: I'm proud to be the mayor of this city. I love this city. I love this country.
5: Mayor Mamdani reacting at the West Indian Day Parade. Here's Governor Kathy Hochul, Attorney General Letitia James, and Senator Chuck Schumer.
8: I think it would be more insulting to the vast majority if he did not come. As far as 9/11 is concerned, he represents the city of New York.
9: He should certainly come.
1: A documentary about convicted criminal and Theranos founder Elizabeth Holmes is all the buzz in the worlds of tech, finance, and film. You Can See Everything was screened on Sunday night at the Telluride Film Festival after it was made in secret over 3 years ago. Today, we raise our hand, palm forward, and part fingers as this is a very important day in the sci-fi world. More from Bree Tennis.
10: Today is Star Trek Day, honoring when the first show aired back in 1966. It was a breakthrough as it was a sci-fi show designed for adults. Kirk, Spock, and McCoy led the team. It made the actors household names, even though William Shatner couldn't pull off the Vulcan salute without glue. And for the record, no one ever said, "Beam me up, Scotty." Today, dress up. Consider it a Halloween pregame.
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2: The Vulcan salute. Don't do that while you're driving, please, okay? Elsewhere around the SBI broadcast area, on the north end, Swan Valley, 39 degrees. On the south end, Little America, I-80, 42 degrees. Let's go to the center, Alpine, looking at a roundabout. Mayor Eric Green explains how this is coming about. It's a temporary project.
11: Yeah, so we got a grant through the Safe Streets for All grant program through the federal government, and they're studying ways to make our streets safer. And they brought forward a few different projects, and town council decided that a temporary roundabout demonstration project would be probably the most effective thing to study. And really, the goal is to try to slow down traffic coming through Alpine. When I ran for mayor 4 years ago, I said, I'd love to slow down the traffic. And people laughed at that. And they're like, that's not going to happen. So I guess I've kind of always had that as a goal of mine. And if putting in a roundabout is the way to slow down people coming through town, then that's great. The byproduct of that will have safety as a real focus coming through that corridor. Then I think that's great. So
2: Mayor Eric Green talking about the temporary roundabout planned for Alpine.

0: You'll see a full report in this week's Star Valley Independent as they get that underway in September and October. Let's take a look at the weather forecast. First of all, for Bridger Valley today, sunny, windy, 76 degrees. Right now in Bridger Valley, 43 for Lyman and 43 for Mountain View. Kemmer-Diamondville, 39. Sunny, windy for Kemmer-Diamondville, 73 degrees. Right now in Kemmer-Diamondville, 39. Jackson, 36 degrees when you get there. Sunny and 68 today. Star Valley forecast today, sunny and 69. Right now in Star Valley, Alpine 40, Afton 38, Thane 36, Star Valley Ranch 38. Good morning. 6 a.m. news update. Dan Dockstetter reporting.
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1: Good morning. You're getting your day started with SVI at 6:30 in the morning on this 8th day of September 2026. Let's check those early morning temperatures. Star Valley, Alpine 40, Afton 38 degrees. Jackson Hole commuters headed 36 degrees. Cameron Diamondville 39. Bridger Valley, Lyman and Mountain View at 43 degrees. 6:30, time for the news.
2: NBC News Radio, I'm Michael Kastner. Canada's new tariffs on billions of dollars in American goods are now in effect, marking a step up in the trade war with the U.S. The tariffs kicked in just after midnight and range from 15% to 50%, covering some $27 billion in U.S. imports. They target products including steel, dairy, appliances, farm equipment, electronics, and paper products. The aftermath of Sunday's deadly crash of an Amazon cargo plane will continue to be felt at Miami International today. Almost 600 flights were canceled or delayed yesterday, and two of the airport's four runways are still closed. A coastal flood advisory remains in place for parts of Southern California. More from Mark Mayfield.
3: Over the weekend, multiple coastal communities were inundated with seawater as the tail end of a tropical storm pushed waves into the shore. Big, powerful waves are combining with high tides to cause minor flooding in various parts of the Southland.
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1: Additional temperatures this morning throughout the SVI broadcast area: Bedford and Fairview 37 degrees, Cokeville 40, LaBarge 35, Fort Bridger 43, Big Piney a chilly 31 degrees. Now sports.
4: On the eve of a new season, the Patriots and All-Pro Christian Gonzalez agree on a new contract. ESPN reports it's a four-year, $135 million extension, the richest deal ever for a DB. The Patriots open tomorrow at Seattle. College football, after a power outage delay of more than 2 hours, number 20 SMU opened with a 27-24 win at Florida State. The Mustangs win despite committing four turnovers. Baseball news. Yankee slugger Aaron Judge, out 3 months with a fractured rib, has been activated from the injured list. Judge expected to play tonight when the Yankees host Colorado. On the field, the Dodgers won 6-3 over the Reds. Teoscar Hernandez, the big blow, a three-run sixth inning homer. Dodger manager Dave Roberts.
5: This last 7 or 8 days, there really hasn't been a better player out there, you know, so it's just really good to see that. And also, you know, the joy that he brings to the ball club, you see that translate into the dugout.
4: The Dodgers have won 5 straight, matching the Red Sox for baseball's longest current winning streak. I'm Matt McCoy.
1: Eric Wilfinger, he's the interim director of the Wyoming Game and Fish. He came on the weekday wake-up program for a report. Eric, tell us about yourself.
6: Yeah, I guess I'll start with yesterday. Yesterday was the kickoff to archery season for me, elk season, and got to chase some elk yesterday morning and evening. So that's, you know, about me. I'm a sportsman. And, you know, I wasn't born and raised here in Wyoming. I was born in Pennsylvania and joined the military, spent 20 years bouncing all around, had a great career doing security forces stuff with the Air Force. And then I came through Wyoming twice. First time in Cheyenne was early 90s and left, went to Washington, D.C., and we knew we wanted to call this place home, so we were able to make it back here, in 2006, and then I retired in 2010. After I retired from the military, I took a job with Department of Corrections up in Torrington, and then that led to a job in Rawlins at the state penitentiary. And then after that, I went to work for the Division of Criminal Investigation and did that for about 9 years. And always knew that I wanted to do something with game and fish. From my early experiences with some of the folks out in the field, I thought this is a pretty good outfit. And so I came to Game and Fish in 2020 as the Services Division Chief. And that division kind of handles everything that's not fish and wildlife, but also supports fish and wildlife. So our engineering branch, lands branch, IT, and everything else. Did that job for a little while, and then there was an opportunity as the deputy director for internal operations, and was fortunate enough to get that position. And after that, I guess history about 3 weeks ago changed a little bit, and now I'm serving as the interim, at least until probably, I don't know, sometime we'll see when the commission decides to do interviews, but I'm expecting probably at least until January timeframe.
1: Yeah. Eric Wilkninger, he's the new interim director of the Wyoming Game and Fish Department. Let's take a look at the weather forecast. For Star Valley today, sunny, 69 degrees. Jackson, sunny, 68 degrees. Cameron Diamondville, sunny, 73 degrees. A little bit of wind in the afternoon. Bridger Valley, windy in the afternoon, 76 degrees, sunny. Right now in Bridger Valley, Lyman 42, Mountain View 43, Cameron Diamondville 38. Jackson commuters are headed up to 36 degrees. Star Valley, Thane 35, Starvalley Ranch 37, as well as Afton 37 degrees, Alpine at 38 degrees. Well, the long weekend is over, and it's back to the 9-to-5 grind, but today is a very special day for sci-fi lovers. It's Star Trek Day. It celebrates the day back in 1966 that the television show Star Trek debuted on NBC.
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1: 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It's now considered one of the most successful legendary franchises in television history. Please don't do the Vulcan salute while you're driving this morning. Dan Dockstetter, 6:30 a.m. news update. 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
10: Good Tuesday, everyone. I'm Wayne Nordblond. And as we look at a few headlines you may have missed over the Labor Day holiday, looking to this past Friday where President Trump signed a few executive orders focused on the U.S. cattle business. The orders focus on cattle markets, meat processing, mandatory country of origin labeling, and livestock predators. On the meat processing end of things, the president said the goal was creating more opportunities outside the nation's large meat packers.
11: So for the first time ever, we're going to give farmers and ranchers the right to process their own food. That's a big announcement. That's a big announcement. We're creating a program where small and medium-sized and large ranchers can sell their products directly to consumers so that they don't have to go through the big four processors and middlemen. Well, they're not going to be happy when they hear this. I don't know who they are, but they're going to be coming at me at different angles. Will you people please protect me?
10: Now, farmers and ranchers already have the right to process and directly market their own meat. The executive order directs USDA to look at ways to improve access to local processing and interstate markets while reducing regulatory barriers for small and very small processors. The order also calls for stronger Packers and Stockyards Act enforcement, a review of MCOOL, and a determination of whether gray and Mexican wolves have met recovery criteria for delisting. Now, these orders don't immediately change federal law. They instead direct agencies to determine what and if anything can be done administratively and if there would be congressional action required as well.
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13: Ranchers are the primary managers and environmental stewards of more than 250 million acres of federal land across the West. As a cow-calf producer from Colorado who has held federal grazing permits for over 50 years, I've seen directly how national policy affects my operation. I'm Robbie LaValle of the National Public Lands Council, and I invite you to join PLC in Colorado this September for our 58th annual meeting. 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
10: Looking to federal grazing laws, a federal judge in Montana has temporarily blocked the Bureau of Land Management from requiring American Prairie to remove its bison from three federal grazing allotments in Phillips County, Montana. U.S. District Judge Brian Morris granted the nonprofit American Prairie's request for a preliminary injunction, allowing bison to remain on three allotments while its lawsuit against the BLM proceeds. The BLM argues the Taylor Grazing Act allows grazing only for domestic livestock managed primarily for production-oriented purposes. And after reviewing American Prairie's materials and public statements back in May, the agency concluded its bison are managed primarily as wildlife for conservation and ecological restoration rather than as a production-oriented livestock operation. However, Judge Morris found at this stage American Prairie's bison qualifies livestock under the act and that the organization has demonstrated a likelihood of success on its claims. The injunction does not decide the underlying lawsuit, which will continue in federal court. I'm Lane Nordlund, Western Ag Network.

0: This is Dakota Livesay chronicling another true story taken from the 1800s, a time known to all as the Old West. Yesterday, we took a look at a successful business that expanded to another territory and failed. Today, we're going to analyze the reasons for the failure of this company known as the James Younger Gang.
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The James Younger gang was so efficient and organized, they had raised crime to the level of a successful business. And so on September 7, 1876, they decided to expand their area to Minnesota by robbing a bank in Northfield. Unfortunately, their expansion plans weren't well thought out, and in a matter of minutes, the smooth operating organization became six wounded men, hightailing it out of town in a hail of bullets. Let's take a look at what went wrong. First, the eight men were wearing matching dusters. And, as was their tradition, they rode the best horses available. The people of Northfield drove wagons or buggies. And if they rode a horse, it was a plow horse. It was like eight men coming into a small farming and ranching town today, wearing black three-piece suits driving Cadillacs. The time chosen for the robbery was the busiest part of the day, and it was the fall.

0: 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You've just heard another story from Old West Radio. 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
19: I'm new here. So I ain't rightly certain. Is everybody in this country as butt ugly as you three?
20: A mysterious island that appeared and then disappeared on a British Columbia reservoir has been found more than 18 miles away from where it was previously spotted. The tree-covered island in the Williston Reservoir north of Mackenzie was spotted by residents and confirmed by utility companies using satellite data from July 20th. Officials said the island had vanished from satellite imagery by August 5th, but now they say the island has been relocated along the shoreline in a position more than 18 miles from where it was originally seen. Somebody go check on John Locke. He's down there turning the big wooden wheel. Jack's trying to stop him. It's all going on right now. It's all happening. Good morning. Weekday Wake Up. 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Duke Dancer with you in studio for the Weekday Wake Up. Back at it after the Labor Day weekend on a Tuesday. Dan has the news. Dal has the sports. I'll have the birthdays, the events, and the weather forecast up and coming in on the way. Also in the 8 o'clock hour today, Jennifer Rusapero with the Friends of the Bridger Teton. She'll be on the air with me at 8:45 today. We'll be talking about this weekend's Outdoor Discovery Day, which takes place in Kemmer at the end of the week. Details on the way with Jennifer at 8:45 this morning. By the way, this week on the SVI Sports Broadcast calendar, we do have the Coach Jay Sauvel show tomorrow night. The weekly SVI Sports Night with Jay Kibber, that'll be on Thursday night. And then we'll have Star Valley Football at Sugar Salem Friday at 7. Kemmer Football at Thermopolis Friday at 7. And then Saturday, Wyoming Football hosting Northern Colorado in the home opener of the season, 2 o'clock Saturday afternoon. Live on the Spur, we'll also have some Lady Braves Volleyball, the Star Valley High School Volleyball Invitational on Saturday. Multiple matches, multiple times. Coach Taylor and Coach Jenkins will have the call for you this Saturday, live on SVI. It's all part of the Weekday Wake Up this morning. News headlines with Dan Dockstetter on the way next.
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2: Road improvements on the Bridger-Teton going into the fall months. Good morning, Dan Dockstetter, First News Update. The Bridger-Teton National Forest recently completing a maintenance project on the Grays River Road, south of Alpine. Also improvements completed on the south end, that's Fish Creek and the Smithsburg Roads, all completed prior to the fall hunting season. Reminder on the school board candidates, let's go to camera first. Three candidates have filed for two seats on the Lincoln County School District No. 2 Board of Trustees. Two seats are up for election. Both are four-year terms. Kimberly Guinta, Julian Cox, and Erika Walker are all three candidates who have filed. Two of those candidates already serving on the Lincoln County School District No. 1 Board of Trustees. That's in camera. Let's go to Lincoln 2 in Star Valley and Cokeville for the at-large board seat. Lincoln County School District No. 2, two candidates filed for the position, including Lanny Draney, Eileen Merritt, Len Johnson, and Spencer England are running for Area 1 and Area 2. Current board members include Lynn Call, seeking re-election, with Connie Lancaster. Val Nelson have also filed for that position. And in the Area 5 area, Paige Adams was the only candidate to file that, currently being held by Dave Jenkins in the Alpine Etna area. Regionally, new signs on Teton Pass. The Wyoming Department of Transportation traffic crews will be installing new signage on Teton Pass beginning Monday, September 21st. The upgraded signage will include must-stop brake checks. Those are signs now on Teton Pass coming in September. No parking signs also placed at the off-escape ramps. The new signage coming after fatal accidents this summer, the latest accident occurring just this past Wednesday, when a 41-year-old Colorado man died on the pass, that death coming one day after the prosecutors charged a dump truck driver for a July collision that killed two people. All of that happening on Teton Pass. Over 600 flights canceled. The aftermath of Sunday's deadly crash of an Amazon cargo plane will continue to be felt at Miami International Airport today. Almost 600 flights have been canceled or delayed, and two of the airport's four runways are still closed. Tariffs of 15 to 50%. Canada is imposing tariffs on billions of dollars of American goods, stepping up the trade war with the U.S. The tariffs kicked in overnight, range from 15 to 50%. They target products mostly like steel, dairy, appliances, farm equipment, etc., as there is a trade war going on with Canada now. Finally, Prince Harry and Meghan Markle were reportedly surprised by a letter from King Charles. King says that they remain non-working royals after returning to Britain, Michael Kastner reports.
3: On Monday, Buckingham Palace released the letter that reiterates Harry and Meghan are still considered non-working royals since they stepped down from royal duties in January 2020. According to a palace source, the letter was put into the public domain because it likely would have leaked anyway, and the palace wanted to avoid claims of secrecy around what it contained. A spokesman for Harry and Meghan said a government committee was meeting this week to decide whether to provide security for the Duke and Duchess now that they've moved back to the UK from California with their two children. I'm Michael Kastner.
2: Non-working royals. Dan Docks at a First News Update.
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4: 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Duke and Dow with you in studio this morning. Use the phone number 307-203-4637. That is 307-203-4637. Dow, you know this song?
9: Of course.
10: Space, a final frontier.
4: Today is the 60th anniversary of the debut of Star Trek.
10: These are the voyages of the Starship
4: 60
10: Enterprise.
4: Years. Yep. 60 years. The original series episode premiered 60 years ago today. And Trekkies were born. I have a confession. I have never once in my life sat down and watched a full episode of Star Trek. Not once, ever.
9: Well, the original ones, it didn't run very long.
4: It was three seasons. Isn't it?
9: I was introduced to it in syndication as a kid, and you know, we had the 2.5 channels, and you know, watched whatever was on, and that would come on. I really liked The Next Generation, which came out when I was in high school or like early part of high school, middle school. So I watched that a lot. So that was fun. But yeah, 60 years, William Shatner. Still going strong, by the way. He's almost 100 years old. He gets into little Twitter battles all the time. People are like, he's not running his account. He's like, sure I am.
4: Yeah.
9: He's like, absolutely I'm running it. Whatever, he must have stolen some alien technology because he is still just going strong as can be.
4: I love it. Maybe he teleported.
9: Oh, that's good. He's in one of those time loops. Yes. You know, they're always doing time loop episodes. Mm-hmm. He's in one of those.
4: Yeah. So Star Trek debuting 60 years ago today. And of course, they do have the teleportation machine in Star Trek,
9: yep,
4: right?
9: Yep.
4: Right? It's one of the big, like, man, I wish that
9: Beam
4: was
9: me
4: real.
9: Up, Scotty.
4: That's right. Mm-hmm. So here's our question today. Which fictional gadgets from a movie or TV show would you most want to become reality?
9: Ooh, that's a good one.
4: Because you have the transporter from Star Trek. You have
9: about a million things just from Star Trek.
4: Yeah, that's true, right? I mean, Star Wars has the lightsaber. You have the hoverboard from Back to the Future.
9: How about the blinky thingy from Men in Black?
4: Yeah, that thing. The
9: you can
4: blinky
9: just blank people's memories.
4: Yeah.
9: That one's kind of fun.
4: That'd be good. The invisibility cloak from Harry Potter.
9: Okay.
4: Yeah. So that's our question today. We're going nerdy because...
9: 60 years, 60 man.
4: 60 years of Star Trek. So we're going nerdy today.
9: I think transporter is a great one. I mean, if I'm going to be all nerdy, let's talk about how it would revolutionize the transportation industry. Trucker, and then like you could be all nerdy and have like a whole thing about how truckers are now out of jobs because now they just transport everything. And
4: well,
9: I don't know.
4: It would have made the Alaska broadcast a lot easier.
9: Oh wow, yeah, yeah, for sure.
4: Yeah,
9: for sure. It would have,
4: could have. What fictional gadget from a movie or TV show would you most want to become a reality?
9: Let's be honest, though. Everybody wants a lightsaber. Well, all the guys out there want a lightsaber.
4: That'd be awesome.
9: Not that the girls don't either, but lightsaber.
4: 203-4637, the DeLorean. One listener texting in out of the gate this morning.
9: I'm assuming the time travel DeLorean. You can have a real DeLorean.
4: Yeah, that's true. But not one that goes back in time.
9: That's great.
4: Or forward, yeah. Harry Potter's invisibility cloak would be amazing, said one listener this morning. Time machine on Descendians. The food replicator from Star Trek.
9: Oh,
4: I could have any food at any time.
9: There you go.
4: Now we're talking.
9: That's someone who is sick of trying to figure out what to do with that pound of hamburger.
4: That's right.
9: They're sick of it.
4: I've been fixing dinner every night for
9: 30 years.
4: 307-203-4637. On today, the 60th anniversary of Star Trek, the original series premiering on this day in 1966. Which fictional gadget from a movie or TV show would you most want to see actually become a reality? 203-4637, today's text in topic on the Weekday Wake Up.
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4: 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In the forecast today, first in southern Lincoln County, Kemmer and Diamondville today. Sunshine and wind, highs around 74 degrees, but those winds 20 mile per hour plus today. Sunshine and 75 tomorrow in Kemmer, Diamondville. Warming back up to about 78 degrees on Thursday under mostly sunny skies. Partly cloudy, windy, and 73 on Friday. And then this weekend, partly cloudy to mostly sunny, a little windy, but high temperatures remain in the mid to upper 70s on Saturday and again on Sunday. In Star Valley's forecast today and through this week, a lot of sunshine. Expecting blue skies today. High temperatures at about 70 this afternoon. Tomorrow, blue skies, sunshine 72. Thursday, Friday, Saturday, Sunday, mostly sunny skies. Highs remain in the lower to mid 70s all through the upcoming weekend. Some current temperatures right now this morning across Lincoln County. First north into Alpine. Looks like the temperature right now is at 37 degrees. Thane sitting at, looks like 32 degrees right now, with Afton also at 32 degrees. And currently in Cokeville, sub-freezing, 31 in Cokeville. LaBarge also at 31 degrees. And Kemmer Diamondville currently sitting at 35 degrees.
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9: You'll be hearing new songs of both Swift and The Spur, and Duke does a good job trying to find you some new songs. 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
4: Thank you. Yeah, so we do have some new stuff making their debut across the SVI radio network today. On Swift 98, here's a new one from One Republic.

Pay That Toll, One Republic. That's new today on Swift 98. Jonas Brothers out with a new one today as well. On the Spur, here's a really good one from Corey Kent debuting today. Gotta

0: Everyday Life, Corey Cant, Rich Man by Nico Moon, also due today on the Spur. But Dal, not every song is going to make the cut and get into the playlist. That's where the Do Not playlist comes in. And as you and I have been talking about, it is the 60th anniversary of the premiere of Star Trek today. So naturally, I thought, I wonder what kind of Star Trek spinoffs are out there.
1: None, I'm sure.
0: Well, I found yours.
1: Oh, okay.
0: Are you ready for this? Here is the bluegrass edition
1: okay.
0: of the Star Trek theme.
1: Oh, this is awesome.

0: I gotta learn this.
1: I know you do. It's gotta happen now.
2: Oh, that's Oh, that puts a smile on my face.
1: It just keeps going. Yeah.
2: Oh, a lot of sharps in there.
1: Yeah, it's the whole thing. Bluegrass edition.
2: There needs to be like a redneck version of an episode or something.
1: Oh, that'd be great.
2: And instead of the Enterprise, it's like an 18-wheeler.
1: It's got Larry the Cable Guy in it.
2: Hauling onions from Iowa to Kansas or something. Yep, yep. I don't know. That's pretty great.
1: Yeah, the bluegrass version of the Star Trek theme song for you.
2: Yeah, I'm going to find that. I got to find that.
1: All right, learn it. We expect a live rendition on the next 60th anniversary.
2: You got it.
1: All right.
2: You got it.
1: Deal. Hey, what's going on in sports headlines today?
2: Well, recap of volleyball from the weekend. Star Valley went 6-2 at the Evanston Border Wars. They'll be hosting their own invite this Saturday. Visiting teams including Cody, Laramie, and Malad will be here. Matches begin at 9 a.m. this Saturday. Kemmer went 5-3 at the Evanston tournament. Cokeville went 3-5. In cross country, the Star Valley girls placed second at the Cardinal Classic in Soda Springs over the weekend. The Bracemen is fourth. Star Valley will be in Montana at the Bozeman Invite with 65 teams expected to run. On the golf course, the Braves won the Rock Springs Invite for the first time in 20 years as they outshot Cheyenne Central. Deegan Hill won the tournament with a score of 143. The Lady Braves were second as a team led by Kate Ricks. Kemmer's Taslin Wagner was second in the tournament behind Central's Bella Beach. Trevin Benson was seventh on the boys' side. Star Valley will be at the 4A West Regional Qualifier this weekend in Riverton. Finally, on the football field, the Kemmer Rangers rolled over Moorcroft behind five touchdowns from Noah Parks in a 45-12 final. Star Valley won their 35th straight game as they defeated Raymond Canada 42-22. As part of the Rocky Mountain Rumble in Pocatello, the Cokeville Panthers came up short on a two-point conversion in a 21-20 loss at West Jefferson. This week, Star Valley at Sugar Salem, Kemmer is at Thermopolis, and Cokeville at Lyman. Over to baseball, Adley Rushman hit a three-run homer off the pesky pole in the right field. Braylon Bello pitched five scoreless innings in his first start since early July, and the Boston Red Sox beat the Los Angeles Angels 5-2 on Monday for their fifth straight victory. Other American League winners were the Orioles, Tigers, and the Athletics. Jesus Luzardo struck out 12 and tossed two-hit ball in his first career shutout in 150 starts. And Kyle Schwarber hit a solo homer in the eighth inning to lead the Philadelphia Phillies to a 1-0 victory over the Braves. Other National League winners were the Mets, Brewers, and Padres, as well as the Giants and the Dodgers. Just one interleague game, the Diamondbacks got past the Royals 5-4. The Patriots locked up their franchise cornerback, according to ESPN. The Pats and Christian Gonzalez have agreed to terms on a four-year, $135 million extension. The deal includes $102 million guaranteed. New England selected Gonzalez with the 17th overall pick in the 2023 NFL Draft. He was eligible for an extension for the first time this offseason. The 2026 regular season kicks off Wednesday night when the Seattle Seahawks host the Patriots in a Super Bowl 60 rematch. The Cowboys dealing with a major issue to a key member of their offensive line as week one approaches. The team placed Tyler Smith on injured reserve with a torn thumb ligament. The left guard now forced to miss the first four games of the season and is eligible to return against the Buccaneers on October 8th. Smith made the Pro Bowl over the last 3 years. The Titans, hoping their top linebacker escaped a major injury over Labor Day weekend. The team announced on Monday that Cedric Gray was placed in the league's concussion protocol after getting into a UTV accident. ESPN reports no alcohol or reckless driving led to the incident. Gray started almost every game last season and led the team in tackles with more than 160. And the Yankees getting their star slugger back. The Pinstripes activated outfielder Aaron Judge from the injured list on Monday. He was recovering from a rib fracture he suffered 3 months ago. The 34-year-old broke his right rib, while driving for a catch in late April, trying to play through the injury before being shut down on May 31st. Duke, is it going to matter? Is Aaron Judge and the Yankees going to matter, in your opinion?
1: I mean, history says that they, I don't know, they can't win the World Series. They haven't, at least recently, with Aaron Judge and the crew, so.
2: Well, he's back. We'll see if he makes any difference now that he's got healed up ribs.
1: Yeah, well, I mean, you look at the seasons Aaron Judge has had the last 2 years prior to this one. Just incredible, just jaw-dropping seasons. And wasn't enough, so we'll see.
2: They need more than him, I guess.
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1: 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That's 203-4637. On what is the 60th anniversary of the first original premiere of Star Trek on this day 60 years ago? Today we ask, which fictional gadget from a movie or TV show would you most want to become real? 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What else? 203-4637. 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How about the Jetsons flying car? 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That'd be great. The flux capacitor, said one listener this morning as well. 203-4637. What fictional gadget from a TV show or movie would you love to see actually become real? 307-203-4637. 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
8: Are you glad today? You should be, at least part of the day. In the Bible, we read in the Psalms, which, by the way, is like the songbook of the Bible, "This is a day the Lord has made." Imagine that. Can you make a day? Then it says we should rejoice and be glad in it. Well, I can do that for myself sometimes. There's a faith teacher named Pema Chodron who teaches a neat little way to help with that task. She simply says, "Just like me." We encounter people along the way every day. Be aware that they may be sad, happy, angry, speaking harshly, hoarding all the cupcakes at the potluck. So instead of responding in kind, she says to herself, "They're just like me. The behavior might not be, but the person is. Maybe we need to move closer together, at least within earshot, so we can hear each other's stories. When we can feel the warmth of each other, we can say, just like me.
1: 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That's 203-4637. 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Some local celebrating a birthday today here on the 8th of September. Actually didn't have the weekday wake up yesterday, so let's do some belated birthdays this morning. Happy birthday yesterday on the 7th of September to Sophie Valentine yesterday. Sophie, happy birthday. Kelsey Rammel celebrating a birthday yesterday as well. Kelsey, happy belated birthday to you. And for today on the 8th of September, Hayden Heap. Happy birthday today to Hayden Heap today. So it's Sophie, Kelsey yesterday, Hayden for today. And again, you can add to that list by texting 307 203-4637.
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1: 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In the 8 o'clock hour this morning, I'll be speaking with Jennifer Rusapero with the Friends of the Bridger Tetons. She'll be promoting the Outdoor Discovery Day, which takes place this week in Kemmer. Details at 8:45 with Jennifer this morning on the Weekday Wake Up. Tomorrow, the monthly report from the Star Valley Chamber of Commerce. And on Thursday, the monthly report from the City of Kemmer with Administrator Brian Muir. And then, of course, First Bank of Wyoming Sports Friday this upcoming Friday. Let's take a look at the events calendar this morning. What's going on this week in Lincoln County? 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The town of Star Valley Ranch Meet the Candidate Night is tomorrow night, 7 o'clock at the Town Hall. Streaming will be available on YouTube for those who are not able to attend. That's tomorrow night for Town of Star Valley Ranch Council and Mayor positions. On Thursday, the Mid-Valley Fire District will have a free hamburger dinner at the Star Valley Ranch Fire Station, 4 to 7 p.m. You can tour the station, meet the firefighters, learn about the station build. That's coming up this Thursday. On Saturday, it's everybody's favorite day. Favorite day on Saturday. The Lotija. This Saturday. It's going to run through Star Valley on Highway 89. Most riders coming through late morning, through the afternoon, And so if you can avoid Highway 89, do it on Saturday. Stay home. Don't come out. It's going to be mayhem. Loaded just Saturday. Smoot Community Garage Sale from 9 to noon. That's at the Smoot Park on Saturday. And the final Star Valley Street Market of the season on Saturday at the Afton Civic Center from 10 to 2. 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And then after that, head to the Triangle Park for the 5th Annual Outdoor Discovery Day. 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
15: Breakfast and lunch programs at the schools. Good morning, Dan Dockstetter. Second news update. The school breakfast program and the school lunch program are all part of the free and reduced meal programs available for students who qualify in Lincoln County School Districts number 1 and 2. That includes Kemmer, Star Valley, and Cokeville. Details on these breakfast and lunch programs for the 2026-27 school year are available in the latest edition of the Star Valley Independent. Now, speaking of the schools, in the Lincoln County School District number 1 and 2, the elections will be decided in November. These are for the school trustees. Three candidates filed for two seats on the Kemmer Lincoln County School District number 1 Board of Trustees. Two seats up for election are both four-year terms, include Kimberly Guinta, Jillian Fox, and Ulrika Walker. In Star Valley and Cokeville schools, that's Lincoln 2, Lincoln County School District number 2. Two candidates have filed for the at-large position, including Lanny Draney and Eileen Merritt. Area 1 includes Lynn Johnson and Spencer England. In Area 2, Lynn Call, Connie Lancaster, and Val Nelson have filed for that position. In Area 5, Paige Adams was the only candidate to file. With the start of school comes respiratory illness. With children back in the classroom now, health officials say it's the start of the respiratory virus season.
16: When you put all of these children that carry germs in one room, and they are all still developing their immune systems, and so the younger they are, the more likely they are to get sick because they don't have that strong immune system yet.
15: That's Amy Perdue of the Auburn University College of Nursing. She says it's not every sniffle means you head to the doctors. She first recommends taking a home flu or COVID-19 test if you're concerned and your child is ill. The nurse advises that if you test positive, then head to the doctors. A steel beam from the World Trade Center is set to go on display today at the White House as the nation prepares to mark the 25th anniversary of 9/11 terrorist attacks. President Trump is expected to deliver remarks as he welcomes first responders to the White House for that event. Speaking of the presidency, who's running next? Texas Senator Ted Cruz is making it clear that he will be running for president again. Experts say there is a path to victory if he runs a Trump-adjacent campaign.
17: in 2016, he showed his differences with President Trump, and I think that's where he's comfortable being.
15: That's Texas GOP strategist Benny Menachel. He says the president has not hinted at all who he will endorse. However, he said it's likely to be either J.D. Vance or Marco Rubio. In order to stand out, Cruz will have to endorse some Trump priorities, but also present his own ideas for the country. Dan Dockstetter, Second News Update.
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2: 7:48 this morning on SVI Radio, Swift 98 and The Spur, revisiting some new responses to the text in topic today. Our question, we're going nerdy today. We're just going to admit it. We're going to embrace it. It's the 60-year anniversary since the original episode premiere of Star Trek. Debuted today, 1966, 60 years ago, the original series premiered. So, with that in mind, our question today is, which fictional gadget from a movie or TV show would you most want to become real? Most want to become real. Of course, Star Trek had the transporter, and man, that would have been nice to have when SVI went and broadcast in Alaska. Just throw a couple cameras in there, and bada bing, bada boom, sold out now. What do you think? What fictional gadget or device would you like to see become real? 203-4637. Listeners saying if the price of gas keeps going up, the Flintstones feet-driven car. The Star Trek replicator, said a listener. The Black & Decker food hydrator from Back to the Future 2. There you go. Another listener saying Cinderella's fairy godmother's wand. It can make anything happen. And another listener saying an X-Wing starfighter, a super destroyer from Helldivers 2, or Captain America's shield. Teleportation gun, said one listener this morning. How about you? Keep them coming. 307-203-4637. Today's text and topic on the Weekday Wake-Up.
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2: 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In the Kemmer and Diamondville forecast today, sunshine and wind. Looks like high temperatures around 74 degrees today, but windy conditions once again. Blue skies and 75 tomorrow. Sunshine on Thursday at 78 for the high. Partly cloudy on Friday, Saturday, with windy conditions once again. Highs remain in the 70s. And sunshine and 70s again on Sunday in southern Lincoln County. And in the Star Valley forecast today, also blue skies, sunshine, highs near 70 this afternoon. Tomorrow, blue skies, sunshine, 72 for the high. Mostly sunny and lower to mid-70s. Continue this week in Star Valley on Thursday, Friday, and through the weekend. Partly cloudy Saturday, Sunday, with highs again in the 70s. Some temperatures currently right now this morning. Alpine waking up to a current temperature of 36. Thane sitting at 34. Afton also at 36 degrees. Cokeville at 34 this morning. LaBarge at 35. And Kemmer Diamondville with a current temperature of 38 degrees.
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2: 7:53 this morning on the weekday wake-up. Sports with Dal on the way in just a few moments. But first, every Tuesday, we like to touch base with Chad Packard at Swirl and the Giftery, all part of Star of 89 in downtown Afton. Chad, good morning. How was your Labor Day weekend?
1: Oh, my gosh. It was just filled with so many activities. We've been so busy, but it was wonderful, and it's honestly, it's good to get back to a little bit of normalcy.
2: Absolutely. Well, you've been telling us about Swiss Days, and is that going on now? Is that right?
1: No, it was just the weekend of Labor Day. So Friday and Saturday, we went down and took a couple of trailers and all our merchandise and just put up our tent like everybody else. It was a wonderful, wonderful experience. It's our first year to go. We'll probably make it a habit. We had a tremendous experience. Out of 194 booths that Swiss Days operates, the Giftery won best design. So we had the best design booth of all almost 200 other booths there. And so it was a great honor. And, you know, just like our little store, we just designed it kind of like that. And it just went really, really nice. We had a great, great event, lots and lots of customers. And so it was a great, great experience for us.
2: Well, congratulations. Not surprised at all. And congratulations. Love it. Well, Chad, of course, as we wrap up Labor Day, that means we are getting closer and closer to soup.
1: Yeah, soup is coming on, you guys. We've got just a couple of weeks now, 3 weeks left of this month, and we start the first week in October for soup, and we're looking forward to it and getting all of our customers to come in and spend a little time, get warm from the cool weather, and enjoy our great-tasting soup, and, of course, our grilled cheese sandwich. Sammy's are on the menu as well.
2: Love it. So coming up early October, right now, though, you still have frozen yogurt. What do you have Froyo flavor-wise this week at Swirl?
1: Yeah, so our flavors this week are cinnamon roll. Well, we got chocolate and vanilla, and that's our soft serve, and that's been a real hit, everybody. We really appreciate that. And then cinnamon roll is our on the menu. Raspberry pomegranate, which is probably our fan favorite for the Valley. Bubble gum, and then our non-dairy this week is mountain strawberry. So it's going to be a great week for Froyo.
2: Perfect. Chad Packard, Star of 89, downtown after joining us on the weekday wake-up this morning. Chad, of course, Braves fans have been loving the start of the season for the football team this year out of Star Valley High School. Two big wins. And I think nobody would love nothing more than for Star Valley to give free Froyo to high school students than against the rival Sugar Salem this week.
1: Absolutely. That'll be great.
2: So we're looking forward. We'll see if it happens. But just a reminder, if Star Valley scores in a single game in all three phases, they score an offensive, defensive, and a special teams touchdown, then you guys are giving away frozen yogurt.
1: Yeah. So all these high school kids come back, come down the next day, and we'll offer you some free yogurt for you.
2: Absolutely. So it's got to be offense, defense, and special teams touchdowns all in one game. And free Froyo from Swirl. Chad, always a pleasure. Thank you so much, and we'll talk again soon.
1: Take care, everybody.
2: It's the weekday wake-up this morning. Let's kick it over to Dal for the latest in sports.
7: Recap of volleyball from the weekend. Star Valley went 6-2 with the Evanston Border Wars. They'll be hosting their own invite this Saturday against visiting teams such as Cody, Laramie, and Malad. Matches begin at 9 a.m. this Saturday. Cameron went 5-3 at the Evanston tournament, and Cokeville went 3-5. In cross country, the Star Valley girls placed second at the Cardinal Classic in Soda Springs over the weekend. The Braves finished fourth. Star Valley will be in Montana at the Bozeman Invite. 65 teams expected to run in that event. On the golf course, the Braves won the Rock Springs Invite for the first time in 20 years as they outshot Cheyenne Central. Deegan Hill won the tournament with a score of 143. The Lady Braves were second as a team led by Kate Ricks. Kemmer's Taslin Wagner was second individually in the tournament behind Central's Bella Beach. Trevin Benson of Kemmer was seventh on the boys' side. Star Valley will be at the 4A West Regional Qualifier this weekend in Riverton. Finally, on the football field, the Kemmer Rangers rolled over Moorcroft behind five rushing touchdowns from Noah Parks in a 45-12 final. Star Valley won their 35th straight game as they defeated Raymond Canada 42-22 as part of the Rocky Mountain Rumble in Pocatello. And the Cokeville Panthers came up just short on a two-point conversion in a 21-20 loss at West Jefferson. This week, Star Valley at Sugar Salem, Kemmer at Thermopolis, and Cokeville at Lyman. Over to baseball, Adley Rushman hit a three-run homer off the pesky pole in right field. Brian Bello pitched five scoreless innings in his first start since early June. And the Boston Red Sox beat the Los Angeles Angels 5-2 on Monday for their fifth straight victory. Other American League winners included the Orioles, Tigers, and the Athletics. Jesus Luzardo struck out 12 and tossed two-hit ball in his first career shutout in 150 starts. And Kyle Schwarber hit a solo homer in the eighth inning to lead the Philadelphia Phillies to a 1-0 victory over the Braves. Other National League winners included the Mets, Brewers, and Padres, as well as the Giants and the Dodgers. Just one interleague game, the Diamondbacks slipping past the Royals 5-4. The Patriots locked up their franchise cornerback. According to ESPN, the Pats and Christian Gonzalez have agreed to terms on a four-year, $135 million extension. The deal includes $102 million guaranteed. New England selected Gonzalez with the 17th overall pick in the 2023 NFL Draft. He was eligible for an extension for the first time this offseason. The 2026 regular season kicks off tomorrow night when the Seattle Seahawks host the Patriots in a Super Bowl 60 rematch. The Cowboys dealing with a major injury to a key member of their offensive line as week one approaches. The team placed guard Tyler Smith on injured reserve with a torn thumb ligament. The left guard now forced to miss the first four games of the season. He will be eligible to return against the Buccaneers on October 8th. Smith made the Pro Bowl over the last 3 years. The Titans hoping their top linebacker escaped a major injury over the Labor Day weekend. The team announced on Monday that Cedric Gray was placed on the league's concussion protocol after getting into a UTV accident. ESPN reports no alcohol or reckless driving led to the incident. Gray started almost every game last season and led the team in tackles with more than 160. And finally, the Yankees getting their star slugger back. The Pinstripes activated outfielder Aaron Judge from the injured list on Monday. He was recovering from a rib fracture he suffered 3 months ago. The 34-year-old broke his first right rib while diving for a catch in late April and tried to play through the injury before being shut down on May 31st. He was hitting .248 with 17 home runs in 59 games prior to the injury. Duke, that's a look at sports.
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1: What does it mean to relax? Despite hearing this term thousands of times during the course of our lives, very few people have deeply considered what it's really all about. When you ask people what it means to relax, most will answer in a way that suggests that relaxing is something you plan to do later. You do it on vacation, or in a hammock, or when you retire, or when you get everything done. This implies, of course, that most other times, the other 95% of your life and my life should be spent nervous, agitated, rushed, and frenzied. Well, very few actually come out and say so, but this is the obvious implication. Could this explain why so many of us operate as if life were one great big emergency? I wonder, yes, is that true for me and you? Most of us postpone relaxation until our in basket is empty. Of course, it never is. It is useful to think of relaxation as a quality of heart that you can access on a regular basis rather than something reserved for a later time, says Richard Carlson. You can relax now. It's helpful to remember that relaxed people can still be super achievers, and in fact, that relaxation and creativity go hand in hand. Well, yes, being more relaxed involves training yourself and myself to respond differently to the dramas of life, turning your mellow, M-E-L-O, drama into a mellow, M-E-L-L-O-W, drama. It comes in part from reminding yourself and myself over and over again, with loving kindness and patience, that you have a choice in how you respond to life. This is Kim Kazer on The Brighter Side.
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3: 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Jennifer Rusapera with the Friends of the Bridger Tetons. 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At about 8:45 today, we'll talk about the Outdoor Discovery Day that takes place at Kemmer's Triangle Park this upcoming Saturday. 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
2: Stocks are opening up lower after the Labor Day weekend. Good morning, Dan Dockstetter. Third and final check of news focused on business. Wall Street is opening lower to start the holiday shortened trading week. Oil prices climbed to a six-week high as the U.S. and Iran traded weekend strikes, stoking further inflation fears. Qualcomm shares jumped 10% after the chipmaker announced a data center infrastructure partnership with Amazon Web Services. At the opening bell, the Dow Jones Industrial Average fell more than 400 points. The S&P 500 and the NASDAQ were also in the red to start off the session. Gas prices remain high with the long holiday weekend now in the rearview mirror. This Alabama resident says oil companies need to do something about this.
3: They need to lower them. I mean, it's already bad enough that rent and groceries and everything is already unmanageable, let alone the transportation it takes to get there.
2: AAA reports that today's average price for a gallon of regular gasoline is $4.15, unchanged from yesterday. Prices at the pump are the highest in California, where drivers are paying an average of $5.86 a gallon. OpenAI admits that some of its AI agents escaped from a testing environment and hijacked an obscure German wiki forum. Get these words. Tammy Trujillo has all the explanation.
4: Reuters was first to report that the AI agents turned the wiki forum into a message board for other AI agents. OpenAI knew about the attack weeks ago. Now they're calling for a consistent standard for reporting similar incidents. I'm Tammy Trujillo.
2: Tariffs of 15 to 50%. Canada is imposing tariffs on billions of dollars of American goods, stepping up the trade war with the U.S. The tariffs kicked in overnight and range from 15 to 50%. They target steel, dairy appliances, farm equipment, and much more. With all of this, President Trump is demanding Bombardier move its production operations to the U.S. Let's go to Michael Kastner for a report.
5: The Canadian private jet maker's U.S. headquarters is in Wichita, Kansas. More than 1,200 people work for the company there, where they service jets, operate the flight test center, and build special mission aircraft for the U.S. Air Force. Trump charged in a Monday social media post that the company needs to stop treating America as a piggy bank. He went as far as to threaten no more selling Bombardier in the United States. Bombardier, for its part, defended itself as the creator of tens of thousands of jobs here in the U.S., with America the continual trade surplus winner. I'm Michael Kastner.
2: Canada and the U.S. in a trade war. Dan Dox did a third and final check of news focused on business.
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7: This is financial advisor Kyle Terry from Edward Jones, bringing you the daily financial market report. U.S. equity markets were lower on Friday after a stronger-than-expected August employment report increased expectations for Fed rate hikes. Futures markets raised the implied probability of a rate hike this month to roughly 60% from about 50% on Thursday. Total non-farm payrolls grew by 162,000 in August, well above the consensus forecast of 65,000 and the average monthly gain of 31,000 over the past 12 months. On Friday, U.S. equities closed lower. The Dow closed down 272 points, or 0.51%, at 53,414. Year-to-date, up 11.14%. The NASDAQ closed down 77 points, or 0.29%, at 26,507. Year-to-date, up 14.06%. And the S&P 500 closed down 29 points, or 0.38%, at 7,719. Year-to-date, up 12.76%. 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
6: 8:12 on a Tuesday. 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Duke and Dow with you in studio this morning. Use the phone number 307-203-4637. That is 307-203-4637. Dow, 60 years ago today, Star Trek, the original series, premiered on this date, 8th of September, 1966.
8: Some people will remember it running its actual run. Most, I think more people on our listenership will remember it in syndication or some other method later on. But yes, 60 years ago, that was really out there for 1966, I think. I mean, I know there's a lot of shows trying to do space stuff, but that was totally different. It really was.
6: Well, it was, I mean, during the space race, right, in the 60s.
8: And yeah, so that's a good point.
6: It was all kind of during that time. But with that in mind, of course, Star Trek also had a lot of, shall we say, forward-thinking technological ideas that it threw out there in its show, such as, you know, the big quote, "Beam me up, Scotty," the teleportation device.
8: Yeah, a lot of different gadgets. You know, something that I always wanted also was a phaser. Who doesn't want a phaser? Set your phasers on stun.
6: Oh yeah. Oh okay. Okay.
8: Set
6: I got
8: phasers
6: you
8: on kill.
6: I've
8: if it was really serious.
6: I've never watched Star Trek.
8: Yeah,
6: so.
8: that's okay. It's just a gun.
6: Okay. All right.
8: It's not a laser. It's a phaser.
6: A phaser laser. Okay. So Dow wants a phaser.
8: Well, that's sort of our top. Well, not even sort of. That's our topic today. We're looking for fictional gadgets from movies or TV that you might want.
6: That's right. So, of course, some of those from Star Trek. Star Wars had a couple of various different gadgets.
8: Yeah, certainly everybody wants a lightsaber, right? Everybody wants one of those. Or what else would be a good one on there? Or is that basically it for Star Wars? We just want a lightsaber.
6: We just want a lightsaber. No, someone did text in the X-Wing.
8: Oh,
6: they want an X-Wing Starfighter.
8: Going full vehicle there.
6: Yes.
8: I like the ambition. Yeah. I do. It's like, well, if it's fictional, I want the X-Wing, man.
6: Yeah. Why not?
8: I'm going to kind of change gears. Something I thought of, there's an unsung movie in the early 90s called The Rocketeer. I want the Rocketeer jetpack. How about that? That thing is awesome.
6: Is it like a hover thing?
8: No, just strap it to your back. The movie takes place in the 30s, so it's kind of, you know, a big deal for a guy to fly around. So I think that'd be awesome.
6: Okay. All right. Love it.
8: Rocketeer jetpack.
6: 307-203-4637. What fictional device would you love to have actually be real from a movie or TV show? This person wants all the power. He said, obviously, the One Ring.
8: And this person knows it corrupts everyone. He doesn't care.
6: He wants it. Another listener is saying the hoverboards from Back to the Future.
8: Those are fun.
6: Mm-hmm. Yep. Let's see. Cinderella's Fairy Godmother's Wand.
8: You know what's kind of fun?
6: Bibbidi boppity boo.
8: You had that on your bingo card that Duke was going to say that this morning. It's funny how there's certain answers on this, and I think the hoverboard fits in this. We as Americans and as consumers, we expected some of these things to actually happen by now, and we're a little disappointed that we can't just go into your local Walmart and buy a hoverboard. In fact, it's kind of like, what have you even been doing out there? Where's my hoverboard?
6: Yeah.
8: Where's my Power Laces Nike shoes from the same movie? Come on.
6: What's worse is they have devices that they call hoverboard.
8: They are not.
6: But they're not.
8: They are stupid. In fact, there's more people probably have gotten concussions and have hovered on all of those things. Anyway, sorry. Little soapbox moment.
6: The Jetsons flying car, said one listener earlier on this morning.
8: I have seen some of these new flying cars. They're pretty pricey, but we're getting mighty close to that one.
6: Another listener is saying Harry Potter's invisibility cloak would be amazing.
8: That would be amazing.
6: How about you? 307-203-4637. What is a fictional device, something not real from a movie or TV show that you would love to actually have? 203-4637. That's today's text and topic. It's the Weekday Wake Up, SVI Radio.
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0: 8:20. Here's a check of the west of the Lincoln County weather forecast. 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In Kemmer and Diamondville's forecast today, sunshine, wind with a high of 74 degrees this afternoon. Blue skies and sunshine tomorrow as well at 75 for the high. Mostly sunny on Thursday at 77 degrees. And then southern Lincoln County this Friday, partly cloudy, windy, 73. Highs remain in the 70s through the weekend on Saturday and Sunday in southern Lincoln County. In the Star Valley forecast today, also blue skies with sunshine. Highs expected to be at about 70 this afternoon for the high in Star Valley. Sunshine at 72 on Wednesday, mostly sunny in mid-70s, continuing to Thursday, Friday, mid-70s also on Saturday, and again on Sunday in the Star Valley forecast. It's really hard to beat September weather. It is so hard to beat it. Looking at a current temperatures across Lincoln County right now this morning, Alpine at 36 degrees. Looks like Thane sitting at 35, Afton at 37 right now this morning. It's 38 in Cokeville, LaBarge at 37, and Kemmer Diamondville at 40 degrees right now this morning.
1: 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Good day, sunshine.
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0: Dal has sports this morning on the Weekday Wake Up. Dal, NFL season starts tomorrow, right?
8: Yeah.
0: Wednesday night kickoff this year.
8: A rematch of Super Bowl 60 tomorrow night, the Seahawks and the Patriots.
0: Well, with the start of the NFL season, sports books are awaiting a heap of action, they say. The American Gaming Association says nearly $30 billion will be wagered on just NFL games through domestic sports books during the 2026 season.
8: $30 billion.
0: Yes.
8: Dollars. That's like a monster corporation amount of money. Holy cow.
0: Yeah. And that's just the NFL.
8: Yeah, that's, of course, it is king. It is king, yes, of the gambling heap. But still, yeah, you're right. That's just, that doesn't count college. It doesn't count in an NBA, baseball, none of that.
0: Just professional football.
8: Wow.
0: $30 billion. So, yeah.
8: That's why we cheer for teams that don't typically win. Keeps us from being tempted.
0: That's correct. Right. That's exactly why we love the Raiders and the Commanders.
8: We do it for our own sake.
0: That's right. What's going on in sports headlines today?
8: Well, recap of volleyball from the weekend. Star Valley went 6-2 at the Evanston Border Wars, and they'll be hosting their own invite this Saturday against visiting teams such as Cody, Laramie, and Malad. Matches begin at 9 a.m. this Saturday. Kemmer went 5-3 at the Evanston Tournament. Cokeville went 3-5. In cross country, the Star Valley girls placed second at the Cardinal Classic in Soda Springs over the weekend. The Braves finished fourth. Star Valley will be in Montana at the Bozeman Invite this weekend. 65 teams expected to run. On the golf course, the Braves won the Rock Springs Invite for the first time in 20 years as they outshot Cheyenne Central. Deegan Hill won the tournament with a score of 143. The Lady Braves were second as a team led by Kate Ricks. Kimmer's Taslin Wagner was second in the tournament behind Central's Bella Beach. Trevin Benson of Kimmer was seventh on the boys' side. Star Valley will be at the 4A West Regional Qualifier this weekend in Riverton. Finally, on the football field, the Kemmer Rangers rolled over Moorcroft behind five rushing touchdowns from Noah Parks in a 45-12 final. Star Valley won their 35th straight game as they defeated Raymond Canada 42-22. Five touchdown passes from Ross Hilton. That was part of the Rocky Mountain Rumble in Pocatello. And the Cokeville Panthers came up short on a two-point conversion in a 21-20 loss at West Jefferson. This week, Star Valley at Sugar, Salem, Kemmer at Thermopolis, and Cokeville at Lyman. Over to baseball, Adley Rushman hit a three-run homer off the pesky pole in the right field. Brayan Bello pitched five scoreless innings in his first start since early June, and the Boston Red Sox beat the Los Angeles Angels 5-2 on Monday for their fifth straight victory. Other American League winners included the Orioles, Tigers, and the Athletics. Jesus Luzardo struck out 12 and tossed two-hit ball in his first career shutout in 150 starts. And Kyle Schwarber hit a solo homer in the eighth inning to lead the Philadelphia Phillies to a 1-0 victory over the Atlanta Braves on Monday. Other National League winners were the Mets, Brewers, and Padres, along with the Giants and the Dodgers. Just one interleague game, the Diamondbacks slipping past the Royals 5-4. The Patriots have locked up their franchise cornerback. According to ESPN, the Pats and Christian Gonzalez have agreed on terms to a four-year, $135 million extension. The deal includes $102 million guaranteed. New England selected Gonzalez with the 17th overall pick in the 2023 NFL Draft. He was eligible for an extension for the first time this offseason. The 2026 regular season kicks off Wednesday night when the Seattle Seahawks host the Patriots in a Super Bowl 60 matchup. The Cowboys dealing with a major issue to a key member of their offensive line as week one approaches. The team placed Tyler Smith on injured reserve with a torn thumb ligament. Left guard now forced to miss the first four games of the season and is eligible to return against the Buccaneers on October 8th. Smith made the Pro Bowl over the last 3 years. The Titans hoping their top linebacker escaped a major injury over Labor Day weekend. The team announced on Monday that Cedric Gray was placed in the league's concussion protocol after getting into a UTV accident. ESPN reports no alcohol or reckless driving led to the incident. Gray started almost every game last season and led the team in tackles with more than 160. And finally, the Yankees getting their star slugger back. The Pinstripes activated outfielder Aaron Judge from the injured list on Monday. He was recovering from a rib fracture he suffered 3 months ago. The 34-year-old broke his first right rib while diving for a catch in late April and tried to play through the injury before being shut down on May 31st. Judge was hitting .248 with 17 home runs in 59 games before the injury. Duke, that's a look at sports.
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10: Hello, this is Pastor Richard Hartman of Grace Baptist Church in Kemmer, the Thought from the Word. We're looking at wisdom in the Bible, that is, the skillful use of knowledge. And in Job 12:2, Job is responding to the first round of his friends coming and basically rebuking him and saying, if you hadn't sinned, then you wouldn't have all the problems you're facing. And his sarcastic response is, no doubt you are the people, and wisdom will die with you. We need to be careful that we don't go into a situation we may not be fully aware of and render judgment or our wise decision and understand that we don't always know it all. And we find these three friends at the end of the book of Job are commanded by God to go to Job and have him pray for them. So it's a reminder that true wisdom comes from God, and some of wisdom is knowing that we don't know it all, where we lack knowledge and wisdom in an area, and being willing to defer to others instead of always acting like we know it all.
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0: It is 8:30 this morning, wrapping up the text-in topic for the day today. Use the phone number 307-203-4637. That's 307-203-4637. Appreciate all those who submitted a response today, as we've gotten a little nerdy today talking Star Trek. 60 years ago is when Star Trek premiered. 8th of September, the original series back in 1966. So with that in mind, our question is, which fictional gadget from a movie or TV show would you most want to become real? Of course, Star Trek had the transporter, among other things. Star Wars, the lightsaber. The hoverboard from Back to the Future. Invisibility cloak from Star Wars, or from Harry Potter. Which fictional device would you love to actually be real from a movie or TV show? 307-203-4637. Lots of great responses this morning. Listeners saying the Jetsons flying car. How about the food replicator from Star Trek? Time machine, invisibility cloak, the DeLorean. All good stuff. Appreciate the responses. 307-203-4637. 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
0: 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Didn't have the Weekday Wake Up yesterday because of the Labor Day holiday, so let's announce our Monday birthdays this morning. Happy belated birthday yesterday to Sophie Valentine, celebrating yesterday. Kelsey Rammel, celebrating yesterday as well. Sophie, Kelsey, happy birthday yesterday. Happy birthday for today to Hayden Heap. Hayden, my only birthday on the list for today, so Hayden, happy birthday to you. Sophie, Kelsey, yesterday. Hayden, celebrating today. Text 307-203-4637 to add to the birthday and anniversary list. That's 307-203-4637.

0: Hi, this is Pastor Doug with Berean Bible Fellowship, the little church on Main Street, just north of the Elk Antler Arch in Afton. 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
3: 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In the movies, romance is the result of two broken people who rescue each other. But good relationships almost never work that way in real life. A person who can't care for their own emotional well-being is usually too unhealthy to care for someone else as well. It's like filling a bucket with a hole in the bottom. 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I'm Jim Daly.
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6: 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Tuesday is presented by Wyoming Relay and One Call of Wyoming. Two big volleyball tournaments were in the state on Friday and Saturday. Let's head out west, where 4A top-ranked Kelly Walsh went 8-0 and won the 9th annual Board of Wars tournament in Evanston. The highlight, of course, was the first four sanctioned outdoor matches in Wyoming High School volleyball history Friday night. Cookeville beat Big Piney, who replaced a Utah opponent who had left, and then Evanston, Green River, and Cheyenne East also played but lost to teams from Idaho. You can see all the details and even some photos from that event at YO Preps.
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6: In cross country, Natrona's Alexis Teschendorf won the girls' race at the Wyoming Invitational Friday in Cheyenne. Kelly Walsh was first in the girls' team standings. The boys had out-of-state winners. Ellie Ferris from Buffalo and Kellen Winters from Burlington were first at Buffalo's race. Powell girls and Buffalo boys topped the team standing. This has been the YO Preps Daily Radio Report. 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
11: It is 8:41 this morning on SVI Radio, Swift 98 and The Spur. Heading into this hour's guest interview segment, joining me live over the phone right now this morning is Jennifer Recupero with the Friends of the Bridger Teton, telling us all about the 5th annual Outdoor Discovery Day, which takes place this Saturday in Kemmer. Jennifer, good morning. How are you doing today?
12: Good morning, Duke and everyone. I'm doing great. Coming off of a long weekend, ready to hit the ground running.
11: Awesome. Love it. Labor Day weekend behind us. That means Outdoor Discovery Day is on the way. Tell us about the Friends of the Bridger Teton first out of the gate. I know you guys are heavily involved in this event. And tell us why the Friends of the Bridger Teton get so involved in these types of activities and events.
12: Well, thanks so much. Friends of the Bridger Teton was founded in November of 2019. We are a staff of 6, so we're slowly growing. And our main mission is to support the 3.4 million acres of the Bridger Teton National Forest. And in doing so, we partner with the U.S. Forest Service, and that's where we start to be able to bridge the gap and continue to benefit communities and visitors with recreate responsible education. And so we really take the reins on getting that information out there. And so Kemmer Outdoor Discovery Day is one of those amazing events that does it in a fun activity setting in Triangle Park with multiple booths. And so we have all of our agency friends as well as community partners get involved. So it's a win-win for everyone to get that messaging out, get to know our community better, and just overall, you know, supporting the Kemmer U.S. Forest Service. So they do so much, and we get to step in and just fill in some spaces where we can hand out Smokey Bear swag for fire prevention and Woodsy Owl information on not littering, and it just is really this fun, positive experience as a free event also for everyone who comes and participates.
11: So it all takes place at Triangle Park in Kemmer this Saturday from 10 to 2. You mentioned free admission. You also mentioned some of the various partners that are there with their booths and whatnot. So tell us about some of the others that are going to be there in addition to the Forest Service.
12: Well, first and foremost, I want to just take a quick moment because Kemmer Outdoor Discovery Day, without our actual efforts from Friends of Bridger Teton and U.S. Forest Service, wouldn't even happen without the support of Fossil Basin Promotion Board and Wyoming Community Foundation, Kemmer Foundation, who is supporting us this year and has supported us last year. We're going to have a fun Smokey Bear Polaroid station this year that we're adding in where families can have a picture with Smokey to take as a commemoration. Opera House Store Bridger.com is donating cookies. 307 Place is involved with some free things for filling out the activity bingo card that kids and adults can participate in. Overall, Ridley's and Kemmer, the Rotary Club of Kemmer, who's going to be cooking up. But then when it comes to education, we've got Sporting Lead Free. We've got the multiple shops of U.S. Forest Service sharing information about the different wildlife in our area. Dark Skies is going to be there. We're also going to have Wyoming Outdoor Council. So just fun education, Wyoming Range Expo. So a bunch. So we've got about 20 different booths, and I'm just so excited. We have some returning, like the Cougar Fund and Wyoming Untrapped, and Rev It Up Girls is hopefully going to be there too, which is a motorized group based in Lincoln County. So I'm just really happy to see this continuing to sort of grow in partners wanting to participate and share that education in a positive way to everyone.
11: Jennifer, I want to highlight as you're talking, bring out the kids to this. It's great for kids and adults, but it's not just here's a pamphlet. It's very hands-on, very activity-driven, right? And so the adults are going to get all the kind of information they need, but the kids are going to love it too.
12: Yeah, and there's free food and free non-alcoholic drinks, so it also serves a purpose there. But it's been something that really brings everyone together and finds a common ground to caring about what we get to enjoy on a daily basis, those that live here and those that visit. But we've had so much fun doing this, and sightings of Smokey Bear come around, and it's just a great time for all. So come for an hour, come for 10 minutes. We'd love to have you stop by and just have a conversation too.
11: Jennifer Recupero, Friends of the Bridger Teton, and the 5th Annual Outdoor Discovery Day takes place this Saturday at Kemmer's Triangle Park from 10 to 2. And Jennifer, for those that attend this, if there's one thing that you hope people get out of attending this event, what's the one big overall goal?
12: That learning can still happen no matter what age you are, right? And we can be curious and we can ask questions. And that's what's so cool about this event, is it puts you right in front of the people that either are the experts or continuing to gather data in these different areas. And so it becomes this amazing place to lead the youth into wanting to know more. And then as adults, we can ask the questions that maybe we'd be embarrassed to ask otherwise. So just a really safe space.
11: Again, this Saturday, 10 to 2, Kemmer's Triangle Park, the 5th Annual Outdoor Discovery Day, free for the community. And again, that's happening on Saturday from 10 to 2. Jennifer, thank you so much for your time. As always, anything we missed about this event or the Friends of the Bridger Teton you'd like to mention today?
12: No, thanks so much, Duke. Just always happy to chat with you.
11: Absolutely. Jennifer Recupero this morning. It's the Weekday Wake Up on SVI Radio.
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11: 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By the way, it is a New Music Tuesday today, so some new songs making their debut across the SVI radio network on Swift 98. Here's a new one done by One Republic.

Pay That Toll by One Republic, a new one today on Swift 98. Jonas Brothers out with a new song debuting today as well on a new Music Tuesday. Over on The Spur, here's a great new one by Corey Kent.

0: Everyday Life, Corey Kent, new today on The Spur, Rich Man by Nico Moon, also making a debut today on Your Country Favorites. Let's take a look at the events calendar. Here's what's going on this week in Lincoln County. First, the town of Star Valley Ranch Meet the Candidate Night is tomorrow night, 7 o'clock at the town hall. Streaming will be available on YouTube for those who cannot attend. That is tomorrow for Star Valley Ranch mayor and council candidates. On Thursday, the Mid-Valley Fire District is hosting a free hamburger dinner at the Star Valley Ranch Fire Station. It's from 4 to 7 p.m. Tour the station, meet the firefighters, learn about the station build. That's happening Thursday. On Saturday, the annual Lotija Bike Race. Lotija. I don't know how you say it. However you say it, it's happening on Saturday. So be ready, whether you like it or not. Whether you're anti-Lotija or it's only one day a year, either way, it's going to be busy on Highway 89 in Star Valley on Saturday. Most riders come through late morning and in through the afternoon. And so the bike race on Saturday. Smoot Community Yard Sale, garage sale also on Saturday from 9 to 12 at the Smoot Park. Final Star Valley Street Market of the season is on Saturday, 10 to 2 at the Afton Civic Center. And the Kemmer Fly-In Car Show and Pancake Breakfast, that's on Saturday at the Kemmer Airport. 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Free plane rides for kids ages 8 to 17. The event goes from 8 to 10:45 a.m. this Saturday. And right after that, head to downtown for the 5th Annual Outdoor Discovery Days. We just heard from Jennifer, 10 to 2 at Triangle Park in Kemmer this Saturday. And the Sunday is the registration deadline for Afton's NFL flag football, girls and boys youth leagues. 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Sunday is the registration deadline. That's a check of all the community events going on this week in Lincoln County. 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
2: This is the Agricultural Law and Tax Report brought to you by Metro Full Bore from Helena, a controlled-release foliar fertilizer with boron. Enhance yield potential this summer with Metro Full Bore from Helena. I'm Roger McCohen. What happens when you have a water right, but the federal government says it can't deliver the water? That question is at the heart of a recent federal case involving the Klamath Project in Oregon and California. During drought conditions, the Bureau of Reclamation restricted irrigation deliveries to protect endangered sucker species by maintaining upper Klamath Lake levels and minimum Klamath River flows. The court held that the Endangered Species Act applied and that the restrictions did not constitute a taking of the irrigation district's water rights. The lesson is clear. Federal water contracts may not guarantee unrestricted deliveries when environmental laws intervene. This has been the Agricultural Law and Tax Report. I'm Roger McCohen.
3: 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I'm Will Rasmussen. Today on the program, Miss Rodeo America, Olivia Favero. She is from Utah. We'll talk about the journey that took her through all of the ranks of rodeo royalty, including Miss Rodeo Ogden, Miss Rodeo Utah, and then the ultimate Miss Rodeo America. 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
6: Ranchers are the primary managers and environmental stewards of more than 250 million acres of federal land across the West. 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I'm Robbie LaValle of the National Public Lands Council, and I invite you to join PLC in Colorado this September for our 58th annual meeting. 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
3: You're from Utah?
7: Yes.
3: You grew up in the Ogden area, maybe?
7: Yeah, I just live west of Ogden, a town called Taylor. It used to be small, and it's growing now with different neighborhoods popping up left and right. But Ogden is what I claim for my hometown rodeo.
3: So when you were growing up, you said you dreamed of being that. When did you first have an aspiration of first probably being Ogden Pioneer Days and then yeah. Miss Rodeo Utah and all that? Talk about your journey.
7: That's definitely the ladder that I hoped to climb. And I started going to the Ogden Pioneer Days Rodeo with my family, just as a family tradition. That's from as small as I can remember. I bet we started going when I was 4 or 5. And then when I was 8 years old, my parents signed me up for my first rodeo queen pageant. And that was the first competition I'd ever done horseback. I didn't do junior rodeo or 4-H or anything else besides rodeo queen for a couple of years. And then, going to that rodeo, I would see Miss Rodeo Ogden ride horses and help with the rodeo. And then the Miss Rodeo Utah contestants were always there to sign autographs. So I still have a folder of all their autographs, and it's pretty neat that I get to do that same thing now.
3: Miss Rodeo America, Olivia Favero on the Rodeo Roadshow. I'm Will Rasmussen on the Western Ag Network.
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1: Hello, darling.

devil went down to Georgia. He was looking for a soul to steal. He was in a bind because he was way behind and he was willing to make a deal. When he came across this young man sawing on a fiddle and playing it hot, and the devil jumped up on a hickory stump and said, "Boy, let me tell you what. I guess you didn't know it, but I'm a fiddle player too. And if you'd care to take a dare, I'll make a bet with you. Now you play pretty good fiddle, boy, but give the devil his due. I bet a fiddle of gold against your soul because I think I'm better than you." The boy said, "My name's Johnny, and it might be a sin, but I'll take your bet, and you're going to regret, because I'm the best as ever been."

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And fire flew from his fingertips as he rosined up his bow. And he pulled the bow across the strings and it made an evil hiss. And then a band of demons joined in and it sounded something like this.

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Johnny said, "Devil, just come on back if you ever want to try again. 'Cause I told you once, you son of a gun, I'm the..."

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With my new bride there beside me,

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And Houston finally ended, then right after San Angelo.

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2: NBC News Radio, I'm Michael Kastner. Canada's new tariffs on billions of dollars in American goods are now in effect, marking a step up in the trade war with the U.S. The tariffs kicked in just after midnight and range from 15% to 50%, covering some $27 billion in U.S. imports. They target products including steel, dairy, appliances, farm equipment, electronics, and paper products. Canada says the tariffs are in response to the 50% duties imposed by President Trump on Canadian goods. The NTSB has recovered the flight data and audio recorders from the deadly plane crash at Miami International Airport. More from Mark Mayfield.
3: Speaking Monday from Miami, NTSB Chairwoman Jennifer Homendy said her agency is determined to get to the bottom of what happened.
4: We are deeply, deeply committed to our duty, our responsibilities to determine how this accident occurred, why it happened.
3: Five people were killed and five others injured when an Amazon cargo plane went off the runway while landing Sunday afternoon. The Boeing 767 was coming in from Puerto Rico. Homendy said it struck a van with several people inside, then struck a Toyota Corolla while sliding 1,500 feet past the paved surface.
2: A steel beam from the World Trade Center will be going on display later today at the White House as the nation prepares to mark the 25th anniversary of the 9/11 terror attacks. The Tunnel to Towers Steel Across America tour is bringing the 16,000-pound beam to the ellipse. It's primary day in New Hampshire today. More from Scott Carr.
5: Voters head to the polls in the Granite State to decide who'll move forward in races for the Senate, House, and governor. The race for the U.S. Senate seat held by Jeanine Shaneen is getting most attention, with Democratic Congressman Chris Pappas emerging as the Democratic frontrunner. While on the Republican side, John E. Sununu has the benefit of strong statewide name recognition.
2: Michael Kastner, NBC News Radio.
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2: A coastal flood advisory remains in place for big chunks of southern California.

0: name is David Burke, is accused of having a sexual relationship with the 14-year-old, killing her after she threatened to come forward, and dismembering her body. The family also calls Burke devoid of feelings and without conscience. The LA County District Attorney's Office is weighing whether to pursue the death penalty against Burke if he's convicted. I'm Daniel Martindale.
1: A plane bound for Miami is missing. The Aircraft Accident Investigation Authority says a Piper PA-34 left the Bahamas but never arrived at Miami Executive Airport as scheduled on Monday. The Coast Guard and the Royal Bahamas Defense Force are looking for it, and Coast Guard officials believe it may have crashed in the water off the Bahamas. Four people from South Florida were on board. Family members say they're an elderly couple and two adult grandchildren in their 20s. Two social media influencers will have to sit out the rest of the U.S. Open in New York after posting their credentials online. Sarah Lee Kessler with more.
2: Meg Radice and Audrey Joggins were booted from the U.S. Open last week after sharing photos of themselves to their social media account, The VIP List. The pair, who claim they're diehard tennis fans, complained to TMZ that all they were doing was showing how hot they looked with their credentials.
1: Michael Kastner, NBC News Radio.
3: And now sports.
4: On the eve of a new season, the Patriots and All-Pro Christian Gonzalez agree on a new contract. ESPN reports it's a four-year, $135 million extension, the richest deal ever for a DB. The Patriots open tomorrow at Seattle. College football, after a power outage delay of more than 2 hours, number 20 SMU opened with a 27-24 win at Florida State. The Mustangs win despite committing four turnovers. Baseball news, Yankee slugger Aaron Judge, out 3 months with a fractured rib, has been activated from the injured list. Judge expects to play tonight when the Yankees host Colorado. On the field, the Dodgers won 6-3 over the Reds. Teoscar Hernandez, the big blow, a three-run sixth-inning homer. Dodger manager Dave Roberts.
5: This last 7 or 8 days, there really hasn't been a better player out there, you know, so it's just really good to see that. And also, you know, the joy that he brings to the ball club, you see that translate into the dugout.
4: The Dodgers have won 5 straight, matching the Red Sox for baseball's longest current winning streak. I'm Matt McCoy.
3: Let's take a look at the weather forecast. Cameron Diamondville today, sunny skies, windy in the afternoon, down to about 43 and clear tonight. Wednesday, sunny and 73 degrees. Bridger Valley forecast this evening, temperatures down to 45 and clear skies, sunny and 77 tomorrow for Bridger Valley. Star Valley forecast, dipping down to 42 and clear tonight, Wednesday, sunny and 71 degrees. Jackson Hole tonight, dipping down to 40 degrees and clear. Wednesday, sunny and 71 degrees. News, sports, and weather on SPI. Dan Dockstetter reporting.
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2: Hello, this is Pastor Richard Hartman of Grace Baptist Church in Camera, the Thought from the Word. We're looking at wisdom in the Bible, that is, the skillful use of knowledge. And in Job 12:2, Job is responding to the first round of his friends coming and basically rebuking him and saying, if you hadn't sinned, then you wouldn't have all the problems you're facing. And his sarcastic response is, no doubt you are the people, and wisdom will die with you. We need to be careful that we don't go into a situation we may not be fully aware of and render judgment or our wise decision, and understand that we don't always know it all. And we find these three friends at the end of the book of Job are commanded by God to go to Job and have him pray for them. So it's a reminder that true wisdom comes from God, and some of wisdom is knowing that we don't know it all, where we lack knowledge and wisdom in an area, and being willing to defer to others instead of always acting like we know it all.
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1: You did it exactly the way I told you to.
0: Dadgummit, I hate it when that happens. Don't do it the way I told you to.
1: Yeah.
0: Right.
1: Try something else.
0: Do, exactly. But you know, there's going to be some great cowboy music, some wonderful cowboy
1: poetry.
0: And besides that,
1: you never know what's going to fall out.
0: Especially when the cowboys are talking about, dang it, you did it exactly how I told you.
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2: 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Into the end zone. Touchdown, Cowboys.
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2: 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He is gone. That's going to be a touchdown, Cowboys.
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London, Paris, paradise. 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
2: NBC News Radio, I'm Michael Kastner. Canada's new tariffs on billions of dollars in American goods are now in effect, marking a step up in the trade war with the U.S. The tariffs kicked in just after midnight and range from 15% to 50%, covering some $27 billion in U.S. imports. They target products including steel, dairy, appliances, farm equipment, electronics, and paper products. Canada says the tariffs are in response to the 50% duties imposed by President Trump on Canadian goods. The NTSB has recovered the flight data and audio recorders from the deadly plane crash at Miami International Airport. More from Mark Mayfield.
3: Speaking Monday from Miami, NTSB Chairwoman Jennifer Homendy said her agency is determined to get to the bottom of what happened.
4: We are deeply, deeply committed to our duty, our responsibilities to determine how this accident occurred. Why it happened.
3: Five people were killed and five others injured when an Amazon cargo plane went off the runway while landing Sunday afternoon. The Boeing 767 was coming in from Puerto Rico. Homendy said it struck a van with several people inside, then struck a Toyota Corolla while sliding 1,500 feet past the paved surface.
2: A steel beam from the World Trade Center will be going on display later today at the White House as the nation prepares to mark the 25th anniversary of the 9/11 terror attacks. The Tunnel to Tower Steel Across America tour is bringing the 16,000-pound beam to the ellipse. It's primary day in New Hampshire today. More from Scott Carr.
5: Voters head to the polls in the Granite State to decide who'll move forward in races for the Senate, House, and governor. The race for the U.S. Senate seat held by Jeanine Shaneen is getting most attention, with Democratic Congressman Chris Pappas emerging as the Democratic frontrunner, while on the Republican side, John E. Sununu has the benefit of strong statewide name recognition.
2: Michael Kastner, NBC News Radio.
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2: A coastal flood advisory remains in place for big chunks of Southern California. Over the weekend, multiple coastal communities were inundated with seawater as the tail end of a tropical storm pushed waves to the shore. Big, powerful waves are combining with high tides to cause minor flooding in various parts of the Southland. That will be the case until late tonight. The family of Celeste Rivas Hernandez is calling for the death penalty for singer David. Daniel Martindale with more.
8: Today would have been the girl's 16th birthday, and Tuesday marks 1 year since her remains were found in the trunk of a Tesla in a Hollywood tow yard. Her family tells the California Post the death penalty would be perfect for this kind of human being. David, whose real name is David Burke, is accused of having a sexual relationship with the 14-year-old, killing her after she threatened to come forward, and dismembering her body. The family also calls Burke devoid of feelings and without conscience. The LA County District Attorney's Office is weighing whether to pursue the death penalty against Burke if he's convicted. I'm Daniel Martindale.
2: A plane bound for Miami is missing. The Aircraft Accident Investigation Authority says a Piper PA-34 left the Bahamas but never arrived at Miami Executive Airport as scheduled on Monday. The Coast Guard and the Royal Bahamas Defense Force are looking for it, and Coast Guard officials believe it may have crashed in the water off the Bahamas. Four people from South Florida were on board. Family members say they're an elderly couple and two adult grandchildren in their 20s. Two social media influencers will have to sit out the rest of the U.S. Open in New York after posting their credentials online. Sarah Lee Kessler with more.
9: Meg Radice and Audrey Joggins were booted from the U.S. Open last week after sharing photos of themselves to their social media account, The VIP List. The pair, who claim they're diehard tennis fans, complained to TMZ that All they were doing was showing how hot they looked with their credentials.
2: Michael Kastner, NBC News Radio.
1: And now sports.
10: On the eve of a new season, the Patriots and All-Pro Christian Gonzalez agree on a new contract. ESPN reports it's a four-year, $135 million extension, the richest deal ever for a DB. The Patriots open tomorrow at Seattle. College football, after a power outage delay of more than 2 hours, number 20 SMU opened with a 27-24 win at Florida State. The Mustangs win despite committing four turnovers. Baseball news, Yankee slugger Aaron Judge, out 3 months with a fractured rib, has been activated from the injured list. Judge expected to play tonight when the Yankees host Colorado. On the field, the Dodgers won 6-3 over the Reds. Teoscar Hernandez, the big blow, a three-run sixth-inning homer. Dodger manager Dave Roberts.
11: This last 7 or 8 days, there really hasn't been a better player out there, you know, so it's just really good to see that. And also, you know, the joy that he brings to the ball club, you see that translate into the dugout.
10: The Dodgers have won 5 straight, matching the Red Sox for baseball's longest current winning streak. I'm Matt McCoy.
1: Let's take a look at the weather forecast. Cameron Diamondville today, sunny skies, windy in the afternoon, down to about 43 and clear tonight. Wednesday, sunny and 73 degrees. Bridger Valley forecast this evening, temperatures down to 45 and clear skies, sunny and 77 tomorrow for Bridger Valley. Star Valley forecast, dipping down to 42 and clear tonight. Wednesday, sunny and 71 degrees. Jackson Hole tonight, dipping down to 40 degrees and clear. Wednesday, sunny and 71 degrees. News, sports, and weather on SBI. Dan Dockstetter reporting.
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2: NBC News Radio, I'm Michael Kastner. Canada's new tariffs on billions of dollars in American goods are now in effect, marking a step up in the trade war with the U.S. The tariffs kicked in just after midnight and range from 15 to 50%, covering some $27 billion in U.S. imports. They target products including steel, dairy, appliances, farm equipment, electronics, and paper products. Canada says the tariffs are in response to the 50% duties imposed by President Trump on Canadian goods. The NTSB has recovered the flight data and audio recorders from the deadly plane crash at Miami International Airport. More from Mark Mayfield.
3: Speaking Monday from Miami, NTSB Chairwoman Jennifer Homendy said her agency is determined to get to the bottom of what happened.
4: We are deeply, deeply committed to our duty, our responsibilities to determine how this accident occurred. Why it happened.
3: Five people were killed and five others injured when an Amazon cargo plane went off the runway while landing Sunday afternoon. The Boeing 767 was coming in from Puerto Rico. Homendy said it struck a van with several people inside, then struck a Toyota Corolla while sliding 1,500 feet past the paved surface.
2: A steel beam from the World Trade Center will be going on display later today at the White House as the nation prepares to mark the 25th anniversary of the 9/11 terror attacks. The Tunnel to Tower Steel Across America tour is bringing the 16,000-pound beam to the ellipse. It's primary day in New Hampshire today. More from Scott Carr.
5: Voters head to the polls in the Granite State to decide who'll move forward in races for the Senate, House, and governor. The race for the U.S. Senate seat held by Jeanine Shaneen is getting most attention, with Democratic Congressman Chris Pappas emerging as the Democratic frontrunner. While on the Republican side, John E. Sununu has the benefit of strong statewide name recognition.
2: Michael Kastner, NBC News Radio.
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